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My name is David Dichter. I sing with MDC, and you are listening to CITR 101.9 FM in Vancouver. 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

0: Out on the shelves, Vancouver's queer community library since 1983 is at risk. In September 2026, Out on the Shelves will be losing their physical space. And without a new space to house their collection or a steady source of income to pay rent, the library will be closing their doors and their collection will be under threat of loss. Out on the Shelves is more than just a library. It's a vital space for access to educational resources, community, and support. If you or someone you know has access to resources or information that might be able to support Out on the Shelves in their search for a new space to live.
1: 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It's time for the Bamulat Show hosted by Nomad and Della. This is Della speaking. Tonight, we will start the show pretty up-tempo, and then we're going to slow down and chill a bit more in the second part with more jazz. So stay tuned, and we'll start the show with this Prince song from the late 70s. Enjoy.

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1: 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So watery. 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
3: 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Welcome to Techno Progressivo. I'm DJ Wah, and you're listening to 101.9 CITR here in Vancouver. I'm proud to work and live on the unceded territories of the Musqueam, Squamish, and Tsleil-Waututh Nations. I've got an excellent guest mix on tap for you tonight from French DJ and producer Raw Main, who's just dropped his Theory of Love EP, and he's put together a mix showcasing his vibe as well as some of the tracks from the release. We'll get to that shortly, but first, let's check out this episode's Track of the Week. This is a great track to fire up the festivities, a triple collab here as Lane 8, Sultan and Shepherd team up with Sad Happy for their latest, Disappear.

Okay, a nice track of the week there. Disappear is the title. Lane 8, Sultan Shepherd and Sad Happy team up to bring you the magic. That's out now on This Never Happened and can be had wherever you buy your tracks. On to the feature for tonight's episode. Ra Main has put together a mix for tonight showcasing his Theory of Love EP, which dropped in May on All Day I Dream. Full track list and a selection of Ra Main web links can be found on Techno Progressivo socials. And away we go. This is Ra Main in the mix.

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0: What's up, fam? 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
1: 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Follow our socials, Facebook, Instagram, and SoundCloud. CITR Ghost Mix is up next on the station. Stick around to see what the shuffle has in store for you tonight. Before we go, let's do as we always do and set the controls in the time machine for this episode's track from the past. For this one, we're going to hop back 12 years in time to 2014. The legend that is Sasha joins BC's James Tiege for a moody trip to close things out. This is Night Track. Enjoy it, and I will see you back here next time.

0: Hello, you are listening to Laugh Track on CITR 101.9 FM. This is Alicia, and today is Sunday, August 30th. We are broadcasting to you from the University of British Columbia's Vancouver campus, which is situated on unceded and stolen Musqueam territory. Indigenous voices in so-called Canada have been systematically devalued and diminished, and this cannot go unacknowledged in broadcast media such as radio. To hear more, please go to unceded airwaves from CITR's Indigenous Collective. Today, I have a special guest with me. Today, you'll notice that it is not Ruth. It is...
1: Hi, it's Sai.
0: It is Sai indeed, and we are going to be talking about a very awesome show, and I'll play one of the songs from them at first. This will be Hasman Hotel's Happy Day in Hell.

0: This could be bad.
1: Cheer up, Faggy. This could be swell. Something tells me that today will be a happy day in hell.
0: Okay, but just don't sing to them.
2: That bitch is halfway down the street.
1: Is she?
2: Oh, she's dancing.
3: No.
1: There's a warm, fuzzy feeling.

0: That was Happy Day in Hell by Hasbin Hotel, I guess. This is a show that was originally created as a independent YouTube pilot in 2019 by somebody called Visby Pop. And following some pretty viral success, the independent studio A24, which I'm sure we're all familiar with because they've done everything that's been awesome and also mainstream for the past couple of years, they picked up the project and they turned it into a full television series. And this is one of Sai's favorites. Do you want to talk a little bit about it?
1: Yeah. So Hasbin Hotel is literally so fun. Basically, it's set in hell, or just the afterlife in general, because heaven is also involved. There's a bunch of demons, and demons are obviously, they went to hell, they're sinners, because they're all really bad people and they sinned. But fortunately, there's the Princess of Hell, who's decided that her life goal is to redeem sinners. And generally, she's trying to send them to heaven, which is a very good and swell. And there's a few very fun characters, like her father, who is Lucifer, the demon of hell. And in her hotel, there's also going to be Alistair, who's the radio demon and the most powerful sinner in all of hell, because he's stolen a lot of people's souls. And they have a little bit of beef, because Charlie's like, I have my hotel. I need people to help me run my hotel. So they kind of fight about that in the next song.
0: That's awesome. So this will be Hell's Greatest Dad by Hasbin Hotel. Here you are.
2: Looks like you could use some help from the big boss of hell himself. Check out daddy's longer views on Yelp.

0: literally came down to see them. So we were like, yeah, we do. Mm-hmm. Exactly. And we listened to them and we were like, they are awesome. Yeah. Like, first listen, we were.
1: Who?
0: That was Hell's Greatest Dad, which is fun.
2: Okay. Yeah, so as you can see, they kind of are both vying for Charlie's affection. And a fun little kind of interlude about these two is that clearly you can tell that there's some tension there. So there's actually a lot of fan fiction and fabulous things about this. And their ship name is called Radio Apple, because one's the radio demon, the other's Lucifer, who had a whole thing with an apple. And the next song we'll play for you is actually an Alistair song.
0: Let's pull that up.
2: It's a fan-made song.
0: What's the name of it?
2: From Alistair's perspective. It's insane.
0: Insane, okay.
2: This song actually had a bit of a moment on TikTok, so you might recognize it, but it's actually a bunch of fan lore created by fans for kind of Alistair's backstory.
0: As all good things are.
2: As all good things are. Fan fiction, awesome. Ultimately, at the end of the day.
0: I think it's going to be this one. Because it's a fan edit song, I'm having some trouble finding it, but I do believe it'll be this. Yeah, so here it is. This is going to be insane.
3: Dearly beloved, for your entertainment, it's my pleasure to introduce to you Hell's latest arrival, the equal opportunity killer, Alistair.
4: Hello, it's nice to meet you. Can you tell me where I am? I don't know how I got here, but I think.

I know you. Weren't you an old pal of mine? Departed from us far too early, but now we're meeting a second time. We used to have such fun together, and maybe you have what I need. But first I have

0: That was insane from Hazbin Hotel, and I did absolutely recognize it. That like shot me back to 2021 era TikTok.
1: The thing is, it's not from Hazbin Hotel. It's a fan song made for a character from Hazbin Hotel, Alistair, the radio demon.
0: Okay, you got me. I didn't ID the song right.
1: And as you can tell from the previous song with the Hell's Greatest Dad, we have Lucifer and Alistair have a bit of a tension, and then Alistair has a lot of enemies, so I think next we can play Stayed Gone, which is the radio demon and also the TV demon have a fraught history.
0: What does that mean?
1: You'll see.
0: You can't tell us. We'll see. We can unpack it afterwards?
1: Mm-hmm.
0: Okay. Okay, here we go. This is Stayed Gone by Hazbin Hotel.
2: I thought he was gone for good, too.
3: It's been 7 years!
2: You still pissed? He almost beat you that time.
3: Fuck you!
2: Just saying.
3: Things have changed a lot since he left town.
2: That's for sure.
3: I gotta send a message of who's really in charge of things now.

0: status quo. Everyone knows that there's a brand new dawn. Turn the TV on!
1: Camera speeds rolling in 3, 2.
2: Top of the hour, and we're discussing a certain has-been who has been spotted cavorting around town after a 7-year absence. Did anybody miss him? Did anybody notice? More on tonight's program. So the radio demon is back in town. Why is he hanging around? What does that mean for your family? Well, Handley, I've got good news. He's a loser, a fossil, and I don't mean to sound hostile, but the demon is a coward! You can take that as gospel. Playing my viewers impossible. I'm visual. He's barely audible. Stop giving him the time of day. Don't listen to a word he'd say. I hope he had a nice vacay.

0: Wasn't someone with style treated hell to a broadcast? Sinner for joy.
1: What a dated voice.
0: Instead of a clout-chasing, mediocre video podcast.
1: Come on.
0: Is Luke's insecure, pursuing a lure, living between this, that, and that? Is nothing working?
1: Ignore his chirping.
0: Every day he's got a new format.
1: You're looking at the future. He's the shit that comes before that.
0: Is Vox as strong as he purports, or is it based on his support? He'd be powerless without the other bees.
1: Oh, please.
0: And here's the sugar on the cream. He asked me to join his team.
1: Hold on.
0: I said no, and now he's pissy. That's the tea.
1: You old tiny prick. I'll show you suffering.
0: Uh-oh, the TV is buffering.
1: I'll destroy you.
0: I'm afraid you've lost your signal. Let's begin. I'm gonna make you wish that I'd stayed gone. Tune on in when I'm done. Your status quo will know its race is run. Oh, this will be fun.
2: Awesome. That was Stayed Gone from Has Been Hotel. The animation's awesome. We're watching it on the big monitors in the studio, and it's really fun. I like how he's got teeth that are triangles, and they fit perfectly together.
3: Yeah, Alistair always is smiling. He's a bit of a psychopath. So as you can maybe tell, Alistair has a bit of a habit of having these really impassioned, sung debates with different characters. So he's the subject of a lot of fan fiction, and particularly these two.
2: I could tell by the way they were looking
3: at
2: each other.
3: So we have the radio demon and the TV demon, right? So there's a few different ship names for them that actually mean different things, which I think is really fun. So first we have classic, which is going to be radio static, which is where they're in hell together
2: Too
3: and
2: perfect.
3: They're in love. Then we also have radio silence, which is where Vox is in love with Alistair, the radio demon, but the feelings are not reciprocated because Alistair, as mentioned, is an ace in the hole.
2: What does that mean?
3: Alistair is asexual canonically.
2: Okay.
3: And just wants nothing. He rejects Vox. He doesn't want to be partners.
2: 100%.
3: And there's also a third and favorite of mine is murder media, which is where they meet as humans and they're both murderers together because they're both actually the reason they're in hell is because they're serial killers.
2: Okay.
3: Yeah. So that's a little bit about those two. I think next we can take a bit of a turn to just a really funny song called Loser Baby. This is just two residents of the Has-Been Hotel. They're going for redemption. They're both, they're struggling, but this is a bit of a pick-me-up song of sorts.
2: Yes.
3: Yeah.
2: We all need them. Okay. So, awesome. This will be, as Sai said, Loser Baby.

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6: Wanted something that was so clear in your mind that you could taste it?
7: You mean like human flesh?
6: Sort of. It's a feeling like a rumbling in your gut that you could finally be faced with a billion needy faces. I guess what I mean to say is, for the first time in my life, I might have to be ready for this. Ready to be the one who's leading from the front. Gotta come in.

0: Have you ever felt like you're willing to die to save the people of your city?
1: By die, do you mean use my teeth to rip flesh apart?
0: That's a start, 'cause right now we need a leader, and it seems to me that destiny has picked me to be that, if you'll permit me. So who's with me? Wouldn't it be super to see more of hell? Join up now if you like travel. Come on, boys, hop!

0: That was Ready for This from Hazbin Hotel. And before that, we played Loser Baby from Hazbin Hotel. You're listening to CITR 101.9 FM, and this is Laugh Track. We are typically hosted by Alicia and Ruth, and today we are hosted by Alicia and Sai.
1: Hello.
0: Yes, it's true. Sai, can you contextualize Ready for This? Because we're talking about Hazbin Hotel today, which is one of Sai's favorite TV shows. It's a musical TV show.
1: Okay, yeah, so Ready for This, basically, the Princess of Hell decides to make a hotel to redeem sinners and make them, better people.
0: Perfect,
1: So anyways, her hotel is in trouble, and she needs to protect it. So she's like, okay, I need to get some, reinforcements.
0: Uh-huh.
1: So she goes to Cannibal Town.
0: Perfect.
1: To try to find these reinforcements. Cannibal Town is actually a really lovely place compared to all of Hell. It's a very nice town.
0: Hey.
1: Everybody's dressed very old-timey, very cutesy. They all have
0: soulless
1: eyes. And she's just really trying to rouse the people, being like, yes, like we can fight back. And they're like, yay, we can eat the people attacking us. So really at the end of the day, it's a win-win situation. And it's hilarious, but also very heartfelt.
0: Yeah. Hey, as all good things are.
1: Yeah, and I think that kind of gives a good rundown of season one without giving away too many spoilers.
0: We wouldn't want to do
1: that. And now we can go into a bit of season two, which the battle at the hotels happened, and now Charlie is kind of rebuilt, and there's more rooms, there's more happening. She's like, yes, my hotel's bigger, better. And at the same time, some hell overlords are kind of coming into power, and that's the V's. Which are Vox, Valentino,
0: hey,
1: and Velvet.
0: I know some of these
1: We've
0: words.
1: Got the TV demon. We've got the prostitute demon.
0: Mm-hmm.
1: He's not. I don't know if he's a prostitute. He's a big moth that makes porn.
0: Okay.
1: And then we have Velvet, who's kind of fashion. And they're a little team.
0: Okay, good.
1: Yeah.
0: They bind together. Okay, cool. 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And this is from Hazbin Hotel Season 2, though. Okay? 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
2: Come on in. Here's your key. Let me take your bag. Wait till you see the hotel. That's great! If you parked your car, we'll validate. All our guests are family.
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2: 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Did I mention it's free?
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9: What?
10: You've made a great choice to save your soul. Cause redemption is possible, I really, really hope. Cause if it isn't, then my whole life's been a fucking joke. And my friend died for no reason, and I'm never gonna cope from watching him get fucking murdered right in front of me last month.
11: What?
10: There's a bar!
11: What the shit?
10: Have a beer.
11: I don't drink.

0: turn to violence. I'm chicken.
1: Hey, you.
2: Who, me?
1: That's right, baby. Redemption got you.

0: No, I meant to say us.
1: Uh-huh.
2: Yeah, okay.
3: That was awesome. That was Hasbin Guarantee from Hasbin Hotel Season 2. And that was really catchy, actually.
1: Yeah, so that song kind of just sets the stage for the little power struggle that happens between these V's and Hasbin Hotel. One's like, save your soul, and the other's like, get money and have fun.
3: That is what I got from them.
1: And I think we can jump right into something that kind of... like this, so Charlie, the Princess of Hell, is like, no, our hotel is really great, and she wants people to know. So she's on this whole thing of, like, let's put it through to the media. But the media is, of course, ran by the really terrible TV demon. So this is her kind of struggling to put forward a good image.
3: Okay. Oh, I understand. It's all coming together. This is fun for me because I feel like I've heard little snippets of, like, Hasbin Hotel lore from Sai throughout, like, the time that we've been dating. When we... We're not quite dating yet, but we were hanging out. We were painting in her room, and she played, like, the entire Hasbin Hotel. So very full circle. Awesome. Okay, this is going to be Clean It Up.
4: Roach, about how much you like the hotel.

0: as we're going along.
1: So that, that song is sung by the caretaker of the hotel. She's this really, really tiny little demon, and she's just a little freak. And she has her knife, and she loves clearly stabbing rats, and she made a little roach crown and gave it to Alistair and deemed him the Roach King when he was feeling sad. So she is sweet.
0: She knows how to cheer people up.
1: She has deep problems.
0: Right.
1: And now we can kind of look more into what's going on with the V's on the opposite side of this battle. And they're doing great. So they're just kind of getting everyone to come along with them.
0: Completely. Okay, yeah. That's awesome. Sometimes it can be hard to keep track of like the lore of a TV show you haven't seen, but at least the songs are literally really fun. So I'm like getting bits and pieces as I go, and I'm like, at least it's literally super fun. And there's like rap breaks. I'm like, that's awesome. Okay, yeah, this is Bad With Us.

0: Hey, Zestral! There's old boring shit up there. Books, tea, elder care.
1: Mi querida Carmilla.
2: Are you serious?
0: Yeah, okay. It's the dawn of a new regime. Whoa. Come on, join the winning team.
3: It's so much fun to be bad with us. So bad with us.
4: Cha-cha-cha.
3: Now.
4: Stop it.
5: That was Bad With Us from Has Been Hotel Season 2. Speak on it.
6: Okay, so basically, through unforeseen circumstances, the TV demon kind of beats Alistair, the radio demon, the strongest demon in hell, and things are changing, everything's looking up for these Vs, and this is just kind of him being like, okay, let's get all the other powerful people in hell on our side, and as you can see, he's a bit of a showman. Mm. He adapts all of their styles, which I think is just so fun, and... catchy and hilarious.
5: I like the club part.
6: Yeah. And you know, like he's adapting to everything, and because he's just a little charming narcissistic serial killer.
5: Perfect.
6: Yeah, and then this is kind of a bit of Vox talking to Alistair and being like, haha, I got you now. So that's basically what this song is.
5: Perfect. Here it is. This is Don't You Forget Reprise.
7: Now you finally have me, but you still rely on others for your power, like always.
8: You think your little mockery is gonna make me cry, that I'm bawling about the past that could have been. Look around you, Al, I've been scheming this whole time. I got a team, I got a dream, and all I'm gonna do is win.

0: I'll keep your smug ass alive.
1: So show me you're not a loser.
0: Do you ever shut up?
1: Don't you forget. You ain't won yet.
0: Ooh, I'm scared.
1: You still need me like you did before.
0: So cute, you think I care? Now I'm the master, and you're my

0: 就是 just fuck already.
1: What? Am I wrong? And can I film it?
2: That was Don't You Forget, Reprise from Hazbin Hotel Season 2.
3: Yeah, and I just want to remind you guys about the many, many fanfic ship names about these two. And I would also like to point out, you can't see it, but Vox has tied Alistair to a chair, but it's a chair with wheels. So Alistair could kind of go wherever he wants. It's a little bit just for show because he's like technically like soul bound. So it's just funny. So like in the whole song, Alistair is just rolling around on this wheelie chair, and like in all of his various pursuits and like showing off that he's kind of chained Alistair, Alistair's just rolling around himself on this little chair. This is just a really funny visual. And more on Vox. And can I just say something about Vox? You might have noticed he's a fabulous singer. This is the very amazing Christian Borle, super big on Broadway. Oh, yeah. If we have any theater fans with us. So he has a moment in season two. And this song that's coming up next is just him being like, yes, I am the it guy. And now I'm going to tell everybody about it.
2: Good.
3: Yeah.
2: This is my favorite song. This is the one that I listen to on my own time. And yeah, this is Vox Populi from Hazbin Hotel Season 2.

super scary. I see why they give you such a big hat. Quick thing, though. It's curious you stopped by to fight me nail and tooth, when all I mean to try is to dispense a dose of truth. We sinners do not need a king. We need someone who understands. A different kind of despot, bringing respite from divine demands. New order, like what Lilith had envisioned when she threatened them. She knew hell could be great, and we can make hell great again. Just imagine if we could flip

0: satisfied with an endless existence of suffering? 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Maybe that's why she's not around anymore.
1: Naughty little mortal.
0: Here it comes. Smite me. 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That's all you angels know how to do. You won't do it. You're weak. They didn't banish you. They clipped your wings and chained you down here. Well, I got no chains on me. 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

0: 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See you there!
1: And right before the ad, that was Vox Populi from Hazen Hotel Season 2. That was my request, because it's the one I like best.
2: Yeah, that's just, you know, just Vox being the little showman he is. And now we're going to take a little bit of a reroute over to what's going on upstairs in heaven. So
1: 100%. Speaking of reroute. Root.
3: Hi! Big surprise.
1: Ruth popped in. You can't get rid of her. Come on now. So yeah, maybe we'll even get Ruth's thoughts on this next song.
3: Yes,
1: and this
3: so
1: is gonna
3: excited.
1: Be Ruth, have you ever heard anything about like any Hazen Hotel?
3: No.
1: Okay.
3: So this is gonna
1: You're in for a treat. Okay, here it is. This is gonna be Welcome to Heaven. Is this season 2, Si?
2: This is actually back in season 1.
1: Okay, yeah. Throw it back. Cool.
4: Beloved, it is my pleasure to say unto thee, welcome.

0: Okay, so that's just a little bit of a taste of what heaven's like. As you can see, it's maybe full of some
1: people
0: kind
1: have been
0: of,
1: fighting about it for centuries.
0: Yeah,
1: but.
0: Like hell is terrible. It's burning. No, like every day in hell is a happy, really terrible day. But heaven's actually awesome. But like not awesome in like a really fun way. Like they're kind of lame, secretly. And there's this scenario where a sinner dies. Anyways, they end up in heaven, and they're like, this place is not where I want to be. But they're trying to be like, no, like, you'll love it here because you're so such one of a kind. And he's like, I need to get back to my friends. Oh. And it's really funny.
2: Wait, so, that's like the good place.
1: I was going to say that's reverse.
0: It's kind of reverse good place.
1: That's awesome. Okay, cool. So this is Like You from Hazbin Hotel. This is season 2.
0: This is back in season 2.
1: Okay, yeah. So we contextualized heaven there, and now we're going to go and see what it's like a season later. Is this correct?
0: A season later, but from the perspective of someone who doesn't want to be there.
1: Okay, 100%. Got it. So it was awesome. Now it's for losers.
0: Still awesome, but for losers. Yeah.

0: didn't help, actually.
1: Oh my god.
2: We like that one.
3: I like that one.
2: I like that one too.
1: Oh yeah. That's okay. Awesome. Okay. Just want to make sure you guys got those laughs because I'm really proud of this show just generally as a part of my taste.
2: So I went make sure the mics are on to hear the laugh.
1: So basically it's really fun. So it's like, yeah, it's like great, but it's just like there's penguins and Santa, you know, it's like not necessarily
2: boring.
1: What's actually good in life, and friends are obviously more important
2: than penguins and Santa, 100%.
1: Yeah. And that guy, he's just a funny little scientist. Yeah. So I love him. His name is Sir Pentius. He's a snake, so he has a bit of a lisp.
2: Oh.
1: So that's why he says, I'll get back to my friends. And we're going to take it back to season one again to contextualize some things for you. But this is just a little bit about Adam, the first man, and he is kind of giving, like, your uncle who's hasn't moved out of his mom's basement. And like first man, you know, this is kind of his song. Charlie's like, I have this hotel where we redeem sinners and bring them to heaven. And he's like, girl, you thought. So I think the song speaks for itself.
2: I can't wait to see what the first man is like. This is good. Okay, this is Hell is Forever from Has Been Hotel season one.
0: So here goes. I know hell's population is out of control. It's a bad situation. It's taking a toll. If we rehab these sinners and cleanse all their souls at my has-been hotel. Wait, I'm getting ahead of myself. Right, extermination. I know you guys fly down just to kill once a year. And it must be annoying to schlep all the way here. If they join you in heaven, that trip disappears. You can wave at your farewell. It'll be a happy day.
4: Let me stop you right there. Save us all precious time.
0: Okay.
4: If what you're suggesting is letting them climb up the ladder, oh, they'd rather cross the pearly.

0: Wait, who's the girl in
1: that? That was crazy. Who was the girl?
2: That's the girl that has the hotel.
1: It's Eve.
2: So that's the princess of hell trying to be like, hey, like, she basically has this whole plan. She's like, I'm presenting to you my hotel. We're going to send the sinners up to heaven once we redeem them. And he's like, absolutely not. So that's just a little bit about Adam. He's a douche. She has a golden guitar.
1: He kind of did sound like a douche.
2: And he wears like a little, he wears like this black mask with X's on the eyes. Like, he's very rock and roll.
0: But he's an angel, but he
2: kills people. Like, it starts to make you wonder about the nature of heaven. You know, like, is it really...
1: And let's talk about
2: it. Are the polo stadiums really indicative of a strong moral standpoint?
1: Oh.
2: and we're going to swap a bit of a... bit of a vibe switch right back to the second season near the end when everybody's like, oh my god. And I just want to point out Abel's verse. Abel is, of course, Adam's son.
0: Literally.
2: Oh. And I just...
1: Ruth's been wanting to talk about it.
0: I've been wanting to talk about it.
2: But I'll talk about it later. So this one, all the way back in season two, things are happening. Everybody kind of thinks they're going to die. Okay.
1: Okay. Yeah. Awesome. Hit it.
0: Hit it.

0: dramatic. He's just a man. He's being rude because he's stressed out trying to do his master plan. Think about the future, Val. Don't let success break up the band. But as he rises higher, things aren't like they were before. And if he glows any brighter, will he see me anymore?
1: Fox is an asshole!
0: Right?
1: He's been a cunt!
0: He's being such a dick!
1: If he thinks...

0: Okay, so I'm realizing played the wrong song for you guys, but there was a snippet of Abel there. He was the one who said, "I'm gonna shit my pants." And the point is that we kind of have Adam, and he has this very much like 90s like whiny boy rock aesthetic, and then Abel has a bit more of like a 2000s 2010s whiny boy rock aesthetic, more like Panic at the Disco. And he has, it's just really fun how they kind of mirrored their styles, and I have so much good to say about this. And anybody who watched this episode, listen to this episode, should go watch that show.
1: Go watch Hazbin Hotel. And the clock is nipping at our ankles as we we've got to get out. But okay. It was so good to hang out with you guys. 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This was Alicia.
0: Sai.
2: Ruth.
1: Bye, guys. Good night.
2: Mwah, mwah, mwah.
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7: Yo, what's up? Thank y'all. Look, I got a confession to make. I know y'all may have thought this was my real voice, and I know you may have thought I was from Los Angeles, but...
8: Actually, I'm not an American Negro. What? I'm an English...

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2: Oh! Oh, yes! Yeah, yeah! Higher!
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2: Oh, yeah!
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2: Hi-ya!
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2: Hi-ya!
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2: God damn it, baby. No, I ain't lying to you. I'm only gonna tell you one time. Ah, yeah.
3: A groin-grabbingly great

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The last, the lost, the least, the left out, the overlooked. The last, the lost, the least, the left out.

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I'll remember you for as long as I can. I'm a Murakami stan, throat left tight from aircon left on overnight. Hope it all goes well, it never has before. I'm a honey badger of fluff, pouring at the door. 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
1: Whoa, is that Koreatown, all right?
0: Here come some white people.
2: What up?
1: Yo, K-Town, dude, I f*** with all your man, all that Strictly Cassette.
2: Work.
1: Yeah, and I like really connected to the last album. I used to get nosebleeds a lot when I was a kid.
2: Oh, that's what's up.

0: never go out.
1: Shalom Aleichem, Alamin. Peace be upon you all. Released in commemoration of Nakba Day, I am humbled to share the debut album from Exiliyahu, titled Why Have You Stolen the Blue and White Colors from Our Honest Sky? It is a compilation of songs, each written and recorded in one day, with lyrics drawn primarily from the Yiddish anti-Zionist and anti-imperialist poets of the late 19th century. All proceeds from the album will go directly to my friends from Gaza, fundraising to evacuate their families. To hear it, please visit exiliyahu.bandcamp.com. That's Exiliahu. Thank you for listening. Und befreit Palästina. Amen.

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0: We just played Velvet Dinosaurs and their latest hit, Eating the Plate. Now, let's go to the phones and hear what you have to say. Go ahead, caller, you're on the line.
1: Smash the dirty red scum! Take him in the teeth, red
2: hats! Really?
1: Kill!
2: That's
1: really kill! Filthy bastard tummy! I hate him, I hate
2: okay,
1: him!
2: Okay, well,
0: You know, maybe you should relax a little bit. 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
1: Old or New Testament?
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1: The question is, Pilate. Remember Pilate from the New Testament?
2: Pontius Pilate, he fiddled while...
1: Yeah, no, well, just a minute. Let me ask the question, then you can give me the answer, okay? 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
1: So did he want him to be crucified?
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0: 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The crowd isn't moving. What's going on?
1: I
0: take this side, you take this side. 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

trust me, I try, bust my ass. 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
0: And do you like
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0: How about
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0: Bienvenue à Oshiaga, à Parc Jean Drapeau, Montréal, de 31 juillet au 2 août.
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1: 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The love of Jack. 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Jah bless and Jah guidance.

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Amit Sepkhwiwil, Come Toward the Fire Festival, returns for its fifth year this September 18th to 20th. Presented by the Chan Center for the Performing Arts and Musqueam, the festival includes dance, film, skateboarding, food trucks, storytelling, an indigenous artisan market, and features live music by Gamk Simoon. Francis Baptiste.

0: 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We honor the ancestral and ongoing care for this land by the host nations. Media practices are often rooted in white gaze, and we recognize that it is our responsibility to shift our approach and move towards radical empathy. 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Thank you.
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1: Hi, this is Katie J. I play drums in Lié. 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

pray

Shalom Aleichem, Alamin. Peace be upon you all. Released in commemoration of Nakba Day, I'm humbled to share the debut album from Exiliyahu, titled Why Have You Stolen the Blue and White Colors from Our Honest Sky? It is a compilation of songs, each written and recorded in one day, with lyrics drawn primarily from the Yiddish anti-Zionist and anti-imperialist poets of the late 19th century. All proceeds from the album will go directly to my friends from Gaza, fundraising to evacuate their families. To hear it, please visit exiliyahu.bandcamp.com. That's E-X-I-L-I-A-H-U. Thank you for listening. Und befreit Palästina. Amen.

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I'ma keep on talking about it because it's true.

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1: I am an artist, and I ain't got no time to be silent. No time to allow these words to asphyxiate my ancestry amidst this violence, amidst this despair. Can't deny the world my gift because of fear. Living a life of purpose and service, cannot and will not die with my gift still in here. Inspired by my pain and how close death came. Images of a tombstone inscribed with my name. Just then I snap back to a new era, a new lane. And in my real eye, I realize that I could be the one to make a change. See, I am an artist, creator of lyrical calligraphy. Take you on a journey with my soliloquies, literary imageries full of healing. May my words add meaning to your life, and the thoughts you left behind with the things that I write, may my words penetrate your soul, levitate your being beyond the thoughts that you think you know. See, ignoring the call of our dreams can be lethal. Ignoring the call of our dreams can be lethal, especially when you tell your big dreams to small-minded people. Pumping in the depths of me is my artistry, this life-giving gift that I was given. Man, how can I deny the world the gift of the Creator's imprint? How dare I suppress the talents etched in the flesh of my chest? Am I not grateful? Why not cherish it? Rendell, have you not realized that this is your ticket to the Exodus? See, when chasing our dreams, we sometimes ask if it's worth it. But have you not realized that by not doing it, you are causing the world a disservice, a failure to fulfill our purpose? But see, I am an artist, persistently pushing pens and pencils, living in my purpose, practicing my pure potential. See, we artists, we have to get creating when the world is devastated. We are the beacons of hope, healing to suicide notes, and we change people's lives with this gift. So no matter how rough it gets, don't quit. Know that you can push beyond the limits. You're an image of the infinite. Every choice that we make fulfills a life's pages. See, the road ahead will be tough, but remain patient. Know that you are designing magic in the making. So when the blueprint of your story is read, will it free others

0: 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Heart is palpitating.
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6: Yo weekses nigwa am Susanna Maya Kayutlana Kwasanakwata Kwakwakiwak Kayutlana Nishka Kosalish and Cree. Hello, how are you? I am Susanna Maya and I am from the Kwasala Nakwata Nation of the Kwakwakiwak people. My mother was Kwasala and Kosalish from Stuminas, and my father was Nishka from Lac aux Saps and Cree from Lac La Biche, Alberta. I raise my hands to the Musqueam, Squamish, and Tsleil-Waututh nations and acknowledge that I am speaking from their ancestral, unceded territories, now commonly known as Vancouver, BC. I'm the founder of Smile Entertainment, a radio producer and host and reality TV personality and motivational speaker who has toured nationally. With 29 years in the music and entertainment industry, I'm dedicated to amplifying our voices, preserving our living history for future generations, and through music, media, storytelling, and community engagement, I strive to celebrate the strength, resilience, and cultural richness of Indigenous peoples while creating space for authentic representation, connection, healing, and growth. I believe our stories, teachings, and lived experiences are vital expressions of who we are and must continue to be shared, honored, and carried forward. I'm so excited about this journey with you, and I'm going to learn some Kwakwala. As an urban Indigenous Kwakwakiwak person, I'm a baby speaker in our language, but I'm so excited to learn more about my identity, culture, protocols, and language. I am a Waukas from the Kwasala Nakwata Nation. My grandfather was George Waukas from Kwasala in Takush, colonial known as Smith Inlet. And my grandfather was also from the Moon family from Zawadenak in Kinkum Inlet. I am the daughter of the eldest daughter, Clara Richot, from the George and Eliza Waukas. My grandparents had 10 sons and 3 daughters. So my Gaagum, my grandfather, George Waukas, was the first elected chief for 18 years when Kwasala and Nakwata were relocated to Tsokwadi in Port Hardy on the Kwagyut territory. I am your host for the Kwakwakiwak episodes of Words and Culture, so let me tell you about my homelands. The Kwakwakiwak people reside through the northern end of the Vancouver Island, from Comox to Alert Bay and Port Hardy, as well as surrounding islands and mainland territories, including Takush, my ancestral homelands. Coastal villages with big houses, totem poles, and fishing boats lining the shores sit among the lush cedar forests where deer, elk, bears, and cougars roam. Bald eagles soar overhead, and berries and traditional medicines flourish. This breathtaking homeland is a place of emerald green mountains, winding coastlines, countless islands and inlets, and sparkling waters, where the Kwakwakiwak people have lived in deep relationship with the land and sea since the beginning of time. The Kwakwakiwak are made up of 18 nations. For thousands of years, these nations have been connected through family ties, trade, potlatches, ceremonies, and stewardship of their territories. The language spoken by Kwakwakiwak is Kwakwala, with several dialects, including Bakwamkala, spoken by the Kwasala Nakwata peoples. In future episodes, we'll take a closer look at the various nations, its territory, history, language, and cultural teachings that continue to connect the Kwakwakiwak people today. But now I want to introduce you to my first guest. Pee Wee Alfred lives in Alert Bay. To get there from Vancouver, you need to take a ferry from Vancouver, Horseshoe Bay, to Nanaimo. then drive up the island on Highway 19 for about 3.5 hours to Port McNeil. Then take another ferry over to the Cormorant Island, which takes about 40 minutes, and then you're there. I traveled with Words and Culture producer Kim Wheeler. While the town site of Alert Bay is fairly small, and they do have some street names, Peewee didn't know the name of her street, so she just stood outside her house until we drove by. Her house sits upon a road from the Umista Cultural Society and looks over the Alert Bay. I invited Peewee to introduce herself in our way.
7: Nuga'am Kamenawadzi, Peewee Chalasu Amchan. 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He min umpi Wayne Alfred. Gyayukli lach gya namgis. Gyayuklin abamp lach kalukwis awitnagwis is a lawitz is. My name is Great Throwing Power, Peewee Alfred. I come from here in Alert Bay, the land of the Namgis people. I also come from Turner Island, which is the Tsawitzis people. I have one son, his name is Adidi, which is a name of endearment. He got that name when he was born, and he comes, his English name is Michael. He's 22 years old, and he comes from Kingham. My dad's name is Wayne Alfred, and he comes from here, Alert Bay. My mom's from Turner Island, which is over in the land of the Turner Island people.
6: I've known you as someone who's so powerful and impactful, because today I've seen you, and since we were teenagers, mm-hmm. as someone who holds a lot of knowledge of who we are as a people. Mm-hmm. Can you share about your journey in learning your culture and your language?
7: I think really my language journey began because I had to bring my granny to church, which is my mom's mom. And everything that was done in the church was all in Kwakwala. And then I was just learning how to sing hymns. So that's kind of like, I was just kind of like following along and singing along with, you know, at church. But also in 1981, I believe, they opened a school down at the Isalagilok school. But that's when the writing system was just written. So they put a bunch of our people in the school and in this course that was led by a guy named Jay Powell, who helped develop this writing system and then teach our elders or people that wanted to participate and to become Kwakwala teachers. So after that, the school opened and then we all went to the school, but it was mandatory that you learned language. And so from there, my granny would she would teach you like the alphabet. So then she would go, you know, through each letter, and then you're learning colors and you're learning the weather. And then you're learning how to like communicate with in Kwakwala. So she would make us stand up and act. It would be like, she would go, "We class le." And then she would teach us, "Lachlen lacha kiwilas. We class le. Lachlen lacha padilas. We class." And it was really, you know, so it almost had like kind of like a tune to it, so we're able to pick it up. She'd do all these like different sounds with us. So for instance, like the barred L is probably the hardest letter that you can make, right? So it's like shh, shh. So she would show us, like she'd come up to our faces and go shh. But then she'd combine them with vowels. So then we're like straight into phonology. So then she'd go, "Shi, sha, shu," and she'd walk back and forth in front of us. "Shi, sha, shu." And so then we're just right into it, you know? And so she made it fun because she's such a powerful person that it was like you wanted to learn. She had us acting out quite a bit. And then we learned numbers. We would practice the, you know, the month, the day, the week, and it was like a really consistent type, like, teaching. So then it was starting to be embedded in us. If you hear my granny speak, her voice is loud. People kind of get a little bit nervous, but it was like you just learned from her, and a lot of people really remember. So because I was kind of hot a lot growing up, like I was disobedient, how she punished me was I would go into her class with her. She would just sit there and she would make me like do all the painting for her. You know, when you're in the moment, you don't even know that's what's actually happening. Because you're just hearing it, and my granny would go, go hit you the soup. And I'll be like, but she's like, well, what else do you think I'm talking about, you know? So I go in there, I'm like I don't know if this is what she's asking me. She pretty much taught me English, how to read, write, and then in Kwakwala too. But anyway, she was my inspiration growing up and my comfort and my love.
6: Pee-wee was 15 when she left Alert Bay for the first time. She went to Campbell River, which by comparison was a huge city with a population of over 21,000 people.
7: When I left Alert Bay, I was made fun of. You know, you're made fun of because you have a thick accent, or you probably can get emotional. You get made fun of for being Bakum. You get made fun of because you sound Bakum. Sorry, guys.
6: The term Bakum refers to an indigenous person, a person of our people, like a Kwakwaka'wakw person.
7: So what I did was I switched it. So now I'm going to teach you guys how to be Bakum. So, you know, I always go, ho.
8: Ho.
7: You know, I always go, ho, or hmm. You know, so what I did was I started to just be myself. Yeah. This is how I knew I had an accent, though, because I didn't know. My friend said, what are you going to do today? I'm like, oh, I'm going to clean the clothes in my closet. So my accent, because it's like really...
8: Because they're so... And
7: I know what happened. But our clean went to clean. And that's how I was knowing I have an accent. She'd be like,
8: you're bilingual.
7: You yeah. So I'm like, I didn't know. Or I'll be like, where are you going to go? I'm like, all the way down to Subway. And so my accent from Kwakwala goes into English. I'm going to go all the way down to the store. I gathered all the socks today. So I just learned to be myself and just teach them, you know, this is who I am. And I ended up making them right Bakumized. I made them be like me.
8: Yeah.
7: And that's how I found my comfort out of Alert Bay. Another situation was I was standing there and it was really cold. I'm like, howie, I said. But I'm like with all these people that don't, you know, mamasa. And they're like, I mean, brr.
8: You're teaching them like Kwakwala. They don't even realize they're learning.
7: And that's funny. Yeah. Or I go, sa'an.
8: Sa'an.
7: Sa'an after everything. So if I make a mistake, go, sa'an.
8: And what does kla'an mean again?
7: It's like honestly.
8: Like, oh, yeah. I always thought it was like, as if.
7: As if. Or maybe, or even, yeah.
8: Yeah. Oh, yeah. We say yeah lots, yeah. Too. Yeah. Yeah. But you say it lower, Guasala, yeah. Nagada, because it's like, no way.
7: Yeah.
8: Yeah. Yeah. There's so many different, yeah, like, tones to it, depending on, yeah, you know.
7: That's what we do too. Like, you can go, that's almost like a sarcastic, or, like when you're joking,
6: Pee-wee has taught a lot of people how to be Bakum and how to speak Kwakwala.
7: So anyway, I was in Campbell River. I learned the International Phonetic Alphabet, and I took a class with my granny, Daisy Seaweed Smith. I learned how to write with the International Phonetic Alphabet. I learned the Utmista orthography from my granny. In grade 8, I went to NIS, North Island Secondary School. when I got there, we got, bam, you're thrown into a French class. And I have never been exposed to French ever, but it was mandatory in grade 8. My teacher that was there, her name was Miss McAleer. I remember her very, you know, I really remember her because she allowed me to take Kwakwala. So the crazy part is when me and my cousin Tara would wander around here in Alert Bay, where I'm just exposing myself, we're really rowdy and we'd go and break in these abandoned houses. So there's this house that, it's just, I could probably show you where it is. A house that burnt down. So nosy old us go break in there. And we're digging through all the stuff that's left over in this burnt house. I even remember the scent. But why I'm telling you that is because we find this box and it had a bunch of books in there. And so anyway, I'm like, cool. I don't even know what it is. So I made my own code breaker for it.
8: It was in Kwakwala?
7: Yeah.
8: The book?
7: So that was another thing was in 1888, a man named Alfred J. Hall wrote this book, and it was like a series of books. And so he lived amongst our people, and he was a reverend for the Anglican Church. And so he was studying, I don't know if he was an anthropologist or what he was, but he was a preacher who wrote Dzumkela, which is our church songs. Mm-hmm. So he translated the songs with the elders here, and they would have their church services in Kwakwala. So he really worked hard on these series books and their prayers and Bible. Everything was done in Kwakwala.
8: When you're talking about your younger self, about Kwakwala hymns, like that would be me. I learned just to sing it.
7: Yeah.
8: Like all the Kwakwala songs on the hymn from our church growing up in Port Hardy. Mm-hmm. But it must have been totally amazing to make that connection from the books that you saw in that burnt house to the history of today, how these hymnals came to be.
7: Yeah, and we're using the same Kwakwala. It's really cool because like now I know how to read it because I've made this thorough code breaker where I'm able to read it now.
8: The residential schools, the potlatch ban, and colonial policies forced my grandparents, my mom, and my uncles, and many folks gradually stop speaking our language and practicing our ceremonies, creating generations of loss, shame, trauma, and disconnection from who we are as Kwakwaka'wakw people. Yet, despite those attempts to erase us, potlatches continued underground. Elders continue to speak our language. Kwakwala has survived and now is being taught in schools, universities, and from elders to young people. And for me, one of the first places I heard Kwakwala was in church, through hymns translated into our ancestral language by our people. Singing those songs awakened something in me, a deep connection to my ancestors, my identity as a Bakwam woman, and a desire to learn more about our language and culture. Today I see learning Kwakwala, whether through ceremony, community, or church hymns, as part of reclaiming what was taken and ensuring that our language and spirit continue to live on for future generations. Every song, every phrase, every conversation in Kwakwala is an act of reclamation and healing. I may not be fluent today, but I see myself as part of a generation helping to carry our language forward so that future generations will hear, speak, and live with pride. All of Pee-wee's learning of Kwakwala made her realize she wanted others to learn it as well. While her peers were going to work in banks or learning to become interior designers, she was learning how to be a teacher of the language. She worked in the community with women like Marion Warner and Sandy Willey, who taught through real-world examples like dancing, singing, and conversation. But her granny, Pauline Alfred, continued to be her biggest teacher.
7: My granny was teaching night hymn classes with a preacher named Stan Annenby. And Stan was teaching using this method where you're actually like using these lexicon strips. So they're just like almost like comic strips. Like say it was just a picture of someone washing their hands, mm-hmm. or someone sitting there or whatever, but it was kind of like the visuals to the language he was speaking. Like, say if I was going to teach you this, so it'd be like cup. Quatsta. Quatsta. Quatsta. Cup.
8: Quatsta.
7: Quatsta.
8: Quatsta.
7: Yeah. It was so repetitive that you just listen to it. But then it gets to sentences. Dahi dahwa quatsta. Dahi dahwa quatsta.
8: Dahi
7: dahwa.
8: Dahwa.
7: Quatsta.
8: Quatsta.
7: Dahi dahwa quatsta.
8: Dahi dahwa quatsta.
7: Then he approached me and said, I want you to come and move to North Dakota with me and come to the university so you can learn how to teach language, and you can learn how to read and write with the international phonetic. Like, it would be kind of like more in depth, like the phonology of the sounds. And so I was like, sure, you know. So that was with Julia Nelson, actually. She came as our elder. So she was there every day speaking language to us, and we would repeat. So every day we would have to listen to all the language, and then we would have to just repeat it back. And that's all I actually remember. A lot of reading and writing. And then we came home and I tried to teach the method, because they taught us a method.
6: By her own admission, when PB Alpha came home, she says she got rowdy. She started partying. She got pregnant and for a bit lost herself. But then the culture pulled her back and she got sober and formed a dance group with friends. Part of our traditional dances include hand movements. And like PB, I didn't know the hand movements actually had any meaning. In the summer months, PB and her friends would dance to entertain tourists and make a bit of money.
7: This lady looked at me, beautiful dance, but what does it mean? And then I'm like, I don't know. Like, you know, I got all that knowledge when I was younger, but it kind of went, you know, you feel like it goes blank. It just disappears. That forced me to relearn again.
8: So many people, they don't know who Kwakwaka'wakw people are or about our culture. They may see big houses or totem poles or beautiful button blankets. We dance with our hands or we have masks, but it's language that ties everything. Can you share a bit about like our hand movements and how important it is to know language, to know what we are doing when we share and practice our sacred culture?
7: When we dance, we turn to our left, we turn to our heart. There's another side of that was told, if you turn to your right, it's like wishing death on yourself. So you turn to your left. But also you turn to, is it counterclockwise? And apparently it's the same way the earth turns. So you're going to bring your hands, palms in, up by your temple, and you're going to flip your hands around and push out. So last dukla, a high la, gin, and you're going to bring it back to yourself, up by your forehead, down to your body. And that means everybody's come to see me. And then you're going to bring your hands up again, and then you're going to push up like a sun. And that means for the big people, the standing that you have amongst our people. So I'm going to sing it for you now. So

0: Wama. So that's telling a story, but it's the same hand action, so everybody has come to see you, and it's the same motion where you bring your hands towards your eyes, push out, and then back to yourself again. And yuitline, so your hands go like this, yuitline, and that means that they're coming to see that professional dancer all over the world.
1: Spending time with Pee Wee Alfred in her home was amazing. While we were there, crows came to visit, landing on our roof, rifling through the recycling, just generally causing chaos, as little tricksters do. One of the biggest lessons I took away from the conversation with Pee Wee is that spending time with our elders is one of the most important ways to preserve and revitalize our language. I learned that there are many pathways to reconnecting with Kwakwala, whether through ceremony, song, church hymns, dance, or simply learning one word a day, and that it is never too late to begin that journey. Pee Wee has created a safe and welcoming space for people, especially those living away from their homelands, to learn language, culture, and dance. Through her online videos, she teaches everything from Kwakwala words and introductions to the meanings behind the songs, hand movements, dance steps, and stories, making our teachings accessible to people wherever they are. Her kindness, patience, and passion for sharing knowledge shine through everything she does. She lives her teachings, actively participates in potlatches, and honors a healthy way of life, and serves as an inspiration to many. I have learned so much from Pee Wee. Her father, Wayne Alfred, a master carver whose artistry and knowledge are beyond words, and her late brother Marcus Alfred, a powerful Hamatsa. Their family commitment to preserving and sharing our culture has touched countless lives, and I'm grateful for the teachings they continue to share with our people. The auntie laughs and respect for protocol truly helped me personally to come as you are. I hope you've enjoyed visiting with Pee Wee Alfred as much as I did. My name is Suzetta Maya, and you've been listening to the Kwakwala episodes of Words and Culture. 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

Amit Zabkhuyil, Come Toward the Fire Festival returns this September 18th to 20th with 3 days of Indigenous brilliance at UBC. 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
0: 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No, don't get pregnant.
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0: Don't reproduce.
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1: Yeah, learn to play pool, hustle on the street, learn to play cards. 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

Amit Sepkhwiwil, Come Toward the Fire Festival, returns for its fifth year this September 18th to 20th. 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Francis Baptiste.

0: Hey UBC students, juggling assignments, exams, work, and relationships can feel overwhelming, but you're not alone. 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Remember, taking care of your mental health is just as important as everything else on your to-do list. 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You're the new MC, you got
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wake up, the sun is out, singing, I know the good times are coming our way. I know you were afraid of me and would not face the world. So open your eyes and see, I'm singing for you.

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That's the Student Union building out here on the campus of the University of British Columbia. I'm your host, Peter, and I'm broadcasting live from the station in Vancouver again this week. And I'll be your musical guide for the next 3 hours, and I'll be taking you up to 11 a.m. as per usual. And I hope you all had yourselves a good week and are faring well. And are you making the most of the last days of August? Yes, it's August 31st already. And how about summer holidays? Squeezing in some more days? Hopefully so. Bit of a blessing that Labor Day is later this year so that we can eke out as much extra summertime as possible. And I guess that should bring us to the weather. We have a mix of sun and cloud today, although it looks pretty decent now. Anyways, it says becoming cloudier after noon. We do have some wind from the west at 20 kilometers an hour. We can expect a high of 21 with a humidex of 22, and inland it'll be 25 with a humidex of 28. The UV index will be 5. Tonight, cloudy weather with the wind still from the west at 20 kilometers an hour, low of 14. Tomorrow and Wednesday, chance of showers, and that will increase by Wednesday from 30 tomorrow and 70 by Wednesday. Temperatures dropping from 21 on Tuesday to 19 on Wednesday. Overnight's fairly steady at 14 with showers. And then Thursday, Friday, Saturday, we have a mix of sun and clouds. Temperatures will then start creeping up from 19 to 21 by the weekend. Overnight's dropping slightly to around 12, 13 degrees. And then Sunday, they predict some showers again, which would be our Labor Day weekend. Sunday, of course. And just to give you an update on the Drive BC conditions, not much has actually kind of changed from the last few weeks, other than that there's way more fires in sort of inaccessible areas of the province, especially in the West Kootenays and into the Cariboo. You know, looking at the map now, and it looks pretty horrendous, but none of them are affecting travel, it seems. But we still have that warning for Highway 3, the Crow's Nest through Manning Park. There are still the 4 fires burning there. They are now considered fairly under control, but there is single lane traffic through certain sections. The Skagit Valley is still closed because of the big fire in that area. If you're planning on going on Highway 1, the Trans-Canada through Boston Bar, they have limited openings for the highway, amazingly, given the size of the fire that's there. It's, if I'm reading this right, 67,722 hectares, and that's pretty bloody big. Further up, if you're heading around into the Clinton area, there's still 3 major fires in that area. One, of course, the one around Clinton. And that one's at 166,000 hectares. So, no, you can still drive through there, but I don't know why we'd want to. It's pretty dangerous. So those are our biggest fires. And the Bradley Creek fire that is kind of on the north end of Okanagan Lake seems to be under control, as well as the Summerland fire. So the highway closures have been lifted in those areas. So, but, you know, if you're planning on heading out for the long weekend, make your plans carefully and really consider whether the area you're going to has the air quality that might warrant traveling to and in trying to enjoy your time off. And you can do so by going to the Drive BC website. That's drivebc1word.ca. And if you have your map layers, make sure you turn on the wildfire layer as well, which gives you, of course, the extra warnings and notices. Anyways, enough of that.
For today's program, I'll be featuring a wholesome serving of new material, veritable cornucopia of fresh releases to parse through and present. And some of the artists lined up for today's episode are Land Titles, Dalot, Anthene, Flo, Sashi's Mirror, Pablo's Eye, just to name a very few. I also will offer up a selection of recent and older tunes that needed some love and attention and that I think will go quite nicely with the new material. I'll be starting today's show with three sweet new ambient pieces, one by Land Titles, the other Dalot, and that's in collaboration with Sound Awakener, as well as something by Anthene.

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2: 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And I'm your host, Peter, and you were just listening to Minds and Bodies, and that's a track off the new release, Time and Space by Antheen, which is the solo project of Torontonian Bradley Sean Alexander Deschamps. He's also the founder and curator of Polar Seas Recordings, a great ambient label if you like hyper-ambient, really slow-paced music. I also played a lovely piece called Tone in A Minor by Greek sound artist Maria Papadamanolaki, who performs as Dalot in collaboration with Sound Awakener. That's the solo music project of Hanoi-based pianist and composer Nung Nguyen off the just-issued album Ianos. And before that, and starting off the set, something by Grant Gard's ambient music project Land Titles. It was called I Live Within the Frame, and that's taken from his brand new recording, Geographic Being, Phosphorus Mountains, and that's issued by the UK-based White Labrex label. Great label, too. And nice to have Grant Gard back with more new music. Have a Vancouver Institute lecture to tell you about, so you know that fall is here when the series starts up again. The title is Telling Stories of Nature in Times of Darkness. It'll be on September 17th at 5:15. The location will be different than normal. It'll be at the UBC Old Auditorium, and it will also be live streamed, and it'll feature Mr. Ed Young, Pulitzer Prize winning science reporter and author. And it says here, Ed Young's work has transformed public understanding of biology, medicine, and the natural world. He received a 2021 Pulitzer Prize for explanatory reporting for his coverage of the COVID-19 pandemic. And he's also written books. One is An Immense World, How Animal Senses Reveal the Hidden Realms Around Us, as well as I Contain Multitudes, The Microbes Within Us, and A Grander View of Life. So if this is of interest to you, you do need to register for this event. You can't just show up, and you can do so by going to globalreportingcenter.org/Vancouver Institute. Look up Mr. Ed Young and Telling Stories of Nature in Times of Darkness, and you can sign up either for attending in person or for the live stream, which is a nice handy little thing for this particular lecture. So check it out. Let's see, let's go on. This is La Copie by Flow.

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1: And a lovely Monday morning to all of you out there. 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I'm your host, Peter, and I hope you're all doing well and are enjoying your morning so far. Just treated you to a cool instrumental by the iconic Canadian musician, composer, and producer Daniel Lanois. It was called Aquatic, and that can be found on his 2014 instrumental album, Flesh and Machine. A recording featuring a delicious combination of his Acadian-influenced slide guitar stylings, as well as a heavy dose of Michael Brook-inspired infinite guitar sound manipulations. Yeah, cool stuff. And then leading us into that set was La Copie by Montreal-based multi-instrumentalist and guitar builder Flo, who is Florian Bougeau, and is taken from his new album, Lazy Day, issued by the Frankfurt-based Cordell Records label. Have another UBC event to tell you about. 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It'll be September 15th from 2 to 3:30 p.m. As mentioned, it's virtual. And it's free, but you do need to register for it to get the link and specifics as to who is talking. 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You can register by going to events.ubc.ca, look up Neurofuture, Conversations on Women Advancing Neuroscience Worldwide, and click the registration link. And yeah, there you go. Let's go on. Up next, I've lined up tracks by Sashi's Mirror, DJ Pleat, Fumarole, as well as other earthly oral delectables.

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chocolate chip balls. Souls rules, the poison of wild times, the change, baby raves, rocket, blood diamond, and plaster. I tell skillers, expert ease of hurting feels, slippy heels, mid heel, great deal, still wheeling, tracker, hacker, clever, clever. No wars, never no war at all. Walk smaller, smaller, more crawl, crawl, busted backwards, off, down, fall, pacer, waste, paper, thin, thin, skin, thin. Busted backwards, off, down, fall, pacer, waste, paper, thin, thin, skin, thin. Why don't you not never know? You are yes man, scammer, stutter, stammer, hammer. You are yes man. You are yes man, scammer, stammer, stutter, hammer, holding on to you. No, you know, you know, you don't know you at all. Never so clever, never so clever, it's not nice to pay price, don't know. School door, wanting, punting, worthless, worthless, and lessons learned you have not earned. Any place, haste the space that you don't damn dare care, cause I don't care, don't share, and am I including me out, cause I don't care, cause you don't share.

October 1974. The French writer Georges Perec spent 3 days at Le Café de la Mairie in Place Saint-Sulpice, Paris, recording everything that passed through his field of vision. The people walking by, the buses and school cars caught in their routes, the pigeons moving suddenly en masse, a wedding and then a funeral at the church in the center of the square, the signs, symbols and slogans littering everything, and the darkness that eventually absorbs it all. He called this exercise tentative d'épuisement d'un lieu parisien, an attempt at exhaustion.

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2: 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I'm your host, Peter, and I trust you're enjoying the music selection so far. I just played something by the Canadian DJ and musician Peach called Rainy Season, and that's taken from her recent mini LP called Soak Volume 1, and that's out on the Vancouver Mood Hut label. In that set as well, Intruder, something brand new by Lucene off the Seattle-based producer Jeff McIlwain's album Melting Days, and that's out on the Ghostly International label. Also featured something more recent by the Belgian group Pablo's Eye, and it was called October 75 with the spoken word. And it's taken from the release Everything You Give Away. Pablo's Eye are Marie Mandy, who of course did the vocals, Thierry Royo, Luc Larette, Erwin Utrecht, and Uwe Teichert, as well as Patrick Hanapier and Richard Skinner writing texts. As well, you heard Scammer, something new by the Druidy Column. That's right, the Druidy Column off the just-issued LP Renescent. The Druidy Column are the iconic English post-punk shoegaze band, originally formed in 1978 in Manchester, England, and still putting stuff out. But now it's just guitarist Vinnie Riley and Bruce Mitchell, probably the best mumbled lyrics of the year so far on that one. Wow, cool stuff. And then before the station ID break, I played the tune VMPFC off 2014's Chickadee Day, by Montreal's Fumarole, and that's the solo project of artist and librarian Frédéric Duval. I love it, a librarian and a musician. What could be better? Featured as well, the cut Shush by the Berlin-based producer DJ Plead, who's Jared Bieler, taken from the Oslo-based Small Town Supersound label release Please. And then leading us into that fulsome set was a new offering by Sachi's Mirror, who is Oakland, California-based experimental musician Shaina Pan, with the title track off her new album Talking in a Different Way, and that's out on Constellation Tatsu. Wow, lots of good stuff, huh? Wow, I'm so excited. Let me tell you about UBC Farm and Vancouver Farmers Markets events. And you know this if you listen to the show almost off by heart, but I'll remind you anyways. At the UBC Farm, we have the Saturday Market, and that runs from 10 a.m. to 2 p.m. That'll run until November 28th. Your chance to get certified organic farm fresh produce, fruits, and herbs from the farm. They also have vendors selling local fruits, vegetables, meats, baked goods, beverages, mushrooms, and often they have food trucks there as well. Sometimes special events like little music groups and stuff. Cool event to go to. If you, for some reason, can't make that, there's also the Tuesday evening market at the UBC Farm. That runs from 4 to 6 p.m., slightly smaller in scope, obviously. And then if you can't make that because you're only on campus during working days and working hours, there's the Wednesday Bookstore Market, just outside the UBC bookstore. That runs from 11 a.m. to 2 p.m. And again, even smaller in scope, but you can still get your farm fresh organics there. And in Vancouver, we have a whole series of markets that run at different times, different locations on different days. So every Wednesday, we have the downtown market running from 2 to 6 p.m. The False Creek Market is every Thursday from 3 p.m. to 7 p.m. On Saturday, you have a choice of three markets. We have the West End Market and the Trout Lake Market. They run from 9 a.m. to 2 p.m. And the Riley Park Market starting an hour later at 10 a.m. and running until 2. And then on Sunday, a choice of two markets. We have the Kitsilano and the Mount Pleasant Markets running from 10 a.m. to 2 p.m. And for information as to who's offering what, when, and where, you can go to their excellent website, which is eatlocal.org, their home. And lots of good information on this site, so do check that out. Let's see. Let's go on. Up next, I have I Hope I See Some of My Haters Out Tonight by Hysterical Love Project.

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2: 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I'm your host, Peter, and you're tuned in to Breakfast with the Browns. Just played for you Movement 2 by New World Science, taken from their 2019 vinyl Osmos Movements, which is comprised of four improvisations between Francis Lettré, who's the priori mastermind behind the project, Adam Feingold, who also performs with Extraterrestrial, as well as Emmanuel Thibault, Phoebe Guimont, of course, Ramsey is her big project, and then Richard Wenger, who usually performs as R. Weng. Great recording, and unfortunately they never did anything else as this particular group, which is it's a pity. You also listen to the piece Congregation off the new 3LP release, Lateral, by the Netherlands-based musician Mamo, a recording that recalls kind of the expansive, ambio-dubbish material that the Chain Reaction label was famous for or known for. And so kind of a nice link there. Ha ha ha. And worth listening to. Great album. And then starting that set was something by the Auckland, New Zealand duo of Brooklyn Millar and Ike Zwanekin, who perform as Hysterical Love Project with the tune I Hope I See Some of My Haters Out Tonight. I don't know quite what to make of that title, but there you go. And that's from their 2023 effort, Lashes. Have a VPL event to tell you about. It runs over 2 days, and it's the Friends of the VPL Used Book Sale. And it'll be on Monday, August 31st, i.e. today, and tomorrow. And it'll run from 10 a.m. to 5 p.m. each day at the Central Library branch. And it says here, bargains galore on gently used books, DVDs, CDs, and more. And it's for all ages. Proceeds support special library projects and programs. Bring your own bags. And just go down there and check it out, as they say. Let's go on. In this next set, I'll be featuring tunes by Gigi, Leo, Pew, and TIBSLC, as well as other musical sweet treats.

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2: 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You were just listening to the very cool tune Fleeting Dragon by Dora, who is formerly Garden of Magic, who is Torontonian Daria Morgachiva. This one off of her new EP called Other Powers. There was also the track Cœur Casse, a collaboration between Ramsey and Priori, and that's off the vinyl Jumanji. And that's issued in 2019 by Phoebe Guimond's own Fatty label. Featured as well, the very odd mutant folk tune Dua Dudanya by Copenhagen-based synthesist and composer Sophie Birch in collaboration with Alfred Bundgaard. And that's taken from this year's release called Biva Bipa Bua Luka. That's out on the Belgian Stroom TV label. You know, I also treated you to a sweet tune by Toronto-based electro bedroom pop musician Shin Shin, who is Shanika Lewis Waddell. It was called Taking Time, and that can be found on her 2021 vinyl Estranged. As well, you heard the mysterious wee tune Until the End of Time by the Leipzig-based electronic musician TIBSLC, which stands for the International Billionaire Secret Love Child, and that's taken from her newest recording, City of Something. Before the station ID break, I played the 2024 single Indra by Vancouver-based Pew, which is the alter ego of musician, composer, and producer Priyanka Chakrabarty. Been playing a lot of her music as of late because of her new recording, and really enjoying it. I also played Jetty by Mancunian Leo, who is producer and remixer Joel Taylor, and that's off the Peak Oil-issued album Cicada Burnt. And then I started the whole set off with Arc by Gigi, who calls Texas their home, off the newly released Offering in Lieu, issued by Vancouver's Moot Hut label. Just a Metro Vancouver event to tell you about that's coming up on Saturday, September 5th, and it's all day kind of open for you to come poke by and check it out from 10 a.m. to 1 p.m. at the Campbell Valley Regional Park in their Nature House. And it is Skulls, Tracks, and Scat. It's part of the Indigenous Knowledge Series. And it says, connect to the land by learning from Kwantlen First Nation Elder, Karen Gabriel. In these interactive sessions, discover the different animals that live around us by looking at their skulls, tracks, and scat, which is poop, of course. It's all ages. It's free. Drop by anytime. And it says, park at 2285 8th Avenue in Langley and follow signs to the Red Barn. And just to note that I guess it's the last event of this series. And it looks like they closed the Campbell Valley Nature House September 7th. That's kind of weird, but I guess, well, you can check it out yourself by going to metrovancouver.org and check out their events and follow up on this one as well. Let's go on. This is Wingding 2 by Fortet.

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2: Hello and good morning. I'm your host, Peter, and you're listening to Breakfast with the Browns on CITR 101.9 FM, UBC Student and Public Independent Broadcasting. I just played for you I Wander Part 2 by UK-based Drum, or DJ Rum, depending on how you want to pronounce it, who is multi-instrumentalist, and DJ Felix Manuel. And it's from the new EP I Wander, and that's out on the Houndstooth label. And then leading us into that set, something brand new by Kieran Hebden, of course, whose main alias is Fortet, but here operating under a series of unpronounceable wingdings and glyphs with a track I'll provisionally call Wingding Number 2. And that's off the album we'll call Wingding for convenience sake. And that's issued by the Text Records label. It's fairly hard to look up online, so you kind of have to do a workaround by looking up Kieran Hebden or Fortet or something like that, and then you can find it eventually. Anyways, I don't know the mystery behind this. He has reasons, but, well, I don't know. Some art gallery stuff you might want to check out at the Museum of Vancouver. We have Becoming, the Art of Guzheng, an exhibition that traces the evolution of Guzheng's artistic practice and is one of the most comprehensive displays of his work to date. It highlights landmark pieces from his 50-year career, showcasing pivotal moments that shaped his creative vision and that served as a roadmap for his artistic evolution from the 1970s to the present and beyond. At the Vancouver Art Gallery, there's a new exhibition called Vancouver Now, Emily Hermont. It's part of a new series focusing on locally based artists. And this particular exhibition highlights Hermont's weavings, laboriously crafted from the wires and data cables of the technologies that envelop us. To wrap up the show, I have tracks by Speaker Music as well as some xylitol.

0: I'm your host, Peter, and that is a wrap for this week's edition of Breakfast with the Browns on CITR 101.9 FM, UBC Student and Community Independent Radio. Hope you enjoyed this week's musical offerings. You were just listening to Falling by Xylitol, the alias of Catherine Backhouse, who also produces and DJs under the name of DJ Bunnyhausen. And then a cut taken from her new album, Bloomin' Fantasy. And I'm not so sure if I'm sold on the gerbil vocals in there, but kind of fun, whatever. And then starting the set, Chaosmosis by Speaker Music from his amazing new live album, Synoptic Audio, recording that as the result of a number of recent music residencies, one of which was at the Libby Leshgold Gallery at Emily Carr. Speaker Music was the solo project of DeForest Brown Jr., an outspoken theorist, journalist, curator, visual artist, and musician. And apparently he has chosen to end this particular music endeavor for whatever reason. So that's kind of sad, but I'm sure he'll be up to other things. Anyways, I'll be back next week for the Labor Day holiday. And I'll be broadcasting live from the Kootenays again. Yeah, heading up this coming weekend. And I'll have another bunch of cool tunes to tickle your musical fancy. Lots of new material, as I was mentioning, to get through and play for you. In the meantime, I'll leave you with our traditional goodbye track. Enjoy the rest of your Monday. Have a great week. Thanks for listening. Bye-bye for now.
1: 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You can't come in. 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

call to the lonesome crowd. Paranoia means no mistakes allowed. Deja vu might undo all the work you do, as the common citizen is clued in. A call to the lonesome crowd. Paranoia means no mistakes allowed. 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
2: Ice cream man, can I have this? 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
1: Out on the shelves, Vancouver's queer community library since 1983 is at risk. 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
1: 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What's going on?
0: I
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2: 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I have no idea what that means. Somebody just asked me to say this.

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When I'm in Vancouver, I only listen to CITR 101.9 FM, also known as Clitorati Radio.

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0: 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And so it was all like, you know, jangly guitar and like very soft music. But we were the very first band out of the four to play. And like the guitars were screaming like
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0: From September 18th to 20th, the Chan Center for the Performing Arts and Musqueam present the 5th annual Amid Sepkwiwo Come Toward the Fire Festival, a 3-day family-friendly celebration of indigenous culture, creativity, and community featuring live music, dance, film, storytelling, and an indigenous artisan market. 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
5: 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It is beautiful outside, but there is a coolness in the air that wasn't there last week. And I see and feel autumn a-coming. 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

0: A song written in 1955, oh, maybe even earlier than that, by Jimmy Work, made famous by Kitty Wells and sung by amazing country artists like Johnny Cash, Lefty Frizzell, and the singer that you hear right there, Miss Dolly Parton. There is no way that Dolly Parton is 13 singing that. This was from an album that I found on Bandcamp called Early Dolly. And apparently there was a batch of songs that she recorded in her young days, that young day being the age of 13. But her voice is already powerful and potent. And of course, the tributes for the late, great Dolly Parton are going all over the place. There is not a bad word that anybody has for Dolly Parton. And I am sure that someone has a rift going with Miss Parton, but not too many. She seemed like a pretty amazing human being, but also an absolute talent. And oh boy, Dolly Parton was the singer that sang the first song that I ever fell in love with. The song, of course, was 9 to 5. Do you know that song, Stumble in the Kitchen, Pour Myself a Couple of Ambition? Anyway, when you're 5 years old, in 1980, and you hear that song, something happens. You love a song like that so much that you watch a movie that Dolly Parton is in that you are not ready for. Of course, I am talking about the movie for which the song was sung, 9 to 5. It was this movie that had Dolly Parton in it, with Jane Fonda and Lily Tomlin. And I don't remember, I haven't seen it in about 45 years, but I do recall there a plot of these young workers in a office to kill their real jerk boss, played by the unbelievable Dabney Coleman. I remember when I was 5, 6 years old watching that and asking myself, what am I doing? I loved the song so much that I would watch a movie that I did not understand and I did not care for. And that had been a thing in my life. I remember my dad playing Kenny Rogers for me. And I loved his music, The Gambler and all that. And then Kenny Rogers had a movie called Six Pack. Yeah, if you're an 8-year-old and you watch that movie, yeah, not a good idea. Anyway, rest in peace to Dolly Parton. Passed on at the age of 80. Many hits. A humanitarian, a philanthropist, a heck of a wonderful lady who seemed to not have a bad word for anyone. A fan I am of a lot of her music. I didn't want to play 9 to 5. I kind of wimped out. I have did it in the past, but that was a long time ago. On today's show, well, after working very hard to try to procure this chat, I did track down the three-piece from originally Brooklyn. They were formed, but then they moved to Massachusetts, and one of the members now lives in Los Angeles. Of course, I'm talking about Janine's, a jangle pop band that played last Friday at the Heatley with What and the Sylvia Platters, and it was a fantastic show. I really like seeing shows at the Heatley. I hope that there's more of that to come. They were very giving with their time. They had their first Vancouver experience coming up from the States. They had a bit of a mini tour after playing the San Francisco Bay Pop Fest with other fantastic bands like Vancouver band What and the Eilers Set, as well as Tony Molina. Many great talents, but the most talented were, of course, the band Janine's. And I am going to get into this chat right now. This is me with, oh boy, Alicia, Maggie, and Jed. If you go to my Instagram page, I don't know how you would find it. Like, it's like Chris here, and then it's like a whole bunch of numbers. Good luck. Or Facebook, there's a picture of the four of us, and it's my favorite photo that I have ever done, ever. Let's not look at the photo. Let's just listen to the chat on 101.9 CITR. This is me, Chris Horrific, talking with the three-piece known as Janine's. This is the Parts Unknown Show. I am in a backyard of a very special friend. I won't get into that, but I will get into a band that I've been trying to track down for years to chat because I love their music so much. They are originally from Brooklyn.
1: Yeah.
0: They are not in Brooklyn anymore, I think. They are Janine's. To my left, you are
2: Alicia.
0: And you sing.
2: I sing and play guitar.
0: Yes, you do. In the middle,
1: I'm Jed. I play drums and bass and guitar on the records, and I do the background vocals.
0: Yeah,
1: I play drums live.
0: Yeah, and to my right.
3: Oh, I'm Maggie. I play bass and do backup vocals.
0: Oh, amazing! Now, had this been a duo originally? Like way back in the infant stages of Janine's?
2: It's kind of both a duo and a trio because Jed and I live in the same place and we come up with the music stuff, like mainly just us, and do a lot of the recording just us. Just like that's how it's always functioned.
0: Yeah.
2: But Maggie did play and sing on the last record and tours with us and plays with us. And then we have another bassist now in Providence, Zoe, who also plays bass with us.
0: Okay. Couldn't get across the border.
2: We're geographically disparate. Yeah.
0: I see. I saw that you were originally a duo, and I was thinking this band lives and thrives with the bass. Like, that bass line is so great. So I wanted to also say that something that the band thrives on is your amazing voice.
2: Oh, thank you.
0: That it seems to rise above everything. How did you find your voice? Was it just it just came out and the music was followed accordingly?
2: Well, I've sung my whole life. I sang in choir growing up.
0: Mm.
2: I kind of always wanted to sing in a band. It didn't actually happen until Janine's.
0: Mm.
2: And I also didn't know I could write songs, but Jed really encouraged me to at the beginning of this project.
0: Yeah.
2: Or like even predating it. And it turned out I could write songs.
0: You sure can. Yeah, yeah. It's pretty fantastic. You were all originally from Brooklyn or just the two of you?
2: Well, none of us are from
0: Brooklyn. No way.
2: Yeah.
1: I lived in New York for 22 years.
0: Oh, wow.
1: For 10 or 15.
3: Yeah, except for 13. Yeah.
0: Okay.
2: I was there for 10 and a half.
0: Okay.
3: Brooklyn.
0: Okay. Your Bandcamp site says that Janine's and right under Massachusetts.
2: Well, yeah. Jed and I now live in Western Massachusetts.
0: Okay. Is that North Adams?
2: It's about an hour east of North Adams.
0: Okay.
2: Yeah.
0: That's amazing.
2: How do you know?
0: I had been in a band, and we went on tour, and we played North Adams at, I think it's called Mass Mocha.
2: Oh, yeah.
0: Yeah. Wow. And I was there to play, and then after the show was done, I stumbled around and saw the greatest graveyard ever.
1: Oh,
0: there
1: yeah.
0: were people from like the 1500s.
1: Yeah. We got
2: some New England graveyards, yeah. We live about an hour east of there, but we have really good friends, Wes and Andrea, who own a record shop in North Adams called Bell Tower Records.
0: Fantastic.
2: And they also put on shows, and they're great.
0: Oh, that's awesome. Yesterday was the first time that you dipped your toes into Vancouver ground. Your first impressions?
1: My first impression was like, and I was talking to Rose about this, because I was like, you know, I don't know if I just always bring this to Canada with me, because I just, it's my imagined Canada, but every time I come here, I just feel the goodwill, like a palpable goodwill that I do not feel in the United States.
0: Yeah. Oh, okay.
1: So that was the first thing I felt. And,
0: yeah.
1: I think it's both imagination and also reality.
0: Totally.
1: But yeah,
0: my idea of going into the States are like grave and grim, that like everything bad's gonna happen.
1: Yeah.
0: And then when someone said, like, I asked someone for the time and they tell me the
1: time.
0: It's like, oh my gosh, this place is amazing.
1: Of course, there's nice people in America. You know, it's just we have a pretty soul sick culture.
0: Well, I hope that good things happen very soon. Speaking of good things happening, the San Francisco Pop Fest, you played along with now new friends, Vancouver mainstays.
1: A new favorite of mine.
0: Yeah.
2: Yeah, they're so good.
0: Yeah.
2: And so nice and cool.
1: Yeah, they're all
0: awesome. Yes, and Tracy had danced to every song that you played.
2: Yes.
0: All 27 songs that you played last night.
1: It was 27,
2: we loved that.
3: And she also lent me her bass.
0: Oh, fantastic.
2: Yeah, and I was playing Katie's guitar, so...
0: This is very nice.
2: Yes.
1: They didn't give me anything.
0: was this your first San Francisco Pop Fest, or are you completely... It's not a Pop Fest unless Janine's are there.
1: It wasn't... Well, I played SF Pop Fest many years ago. My old band, My Teenage Dride, played about in 2008, maybe 2007.
0: Okay. Oh, wow.
1: But that was kind of... I think it was a lot... I think it was still Mario and a lot of those people organizing it, but and Mike, but... But then Janine's, we played the SF.
2: We played the Oakland Weekender in 2022.
0: Okay. Just went over the bridge.
2: Well, this year's, the SFA Pop Fest this year is like the same organizers plus some extra organizers.
1: Yeah.
2: And I think they really wanted to do it at Bottom of the Hill because it's supposed to be closing.
0: Oh, I heard that. Yeah.
2: And so it's like a great way to like commemorate it.
0: I hear it's because the owners have been doing it for like many years, and they said, I'm done.
1: Yeah.
0: It's all the headaches.
2: So I guess unless someone buys it, it might just close. But I guess they're hoping someone might buy it.
3: Keep it as it is. Yeah.
0: But I always feel that with venues, I don't know if in the Massachusetts area that there is a venue that you are really, really, like, you always play, and then it's going to close down and there's another one that pops up because the young folks need to hear music, so they're going to make a venue.
2: We don't really live in cities, but like in New York, I know that happened, but you still do have that special like spot in your heart
1: in
2: for like the OG, like
1: the
2: venues that were like when you were like in your 20s, like, so you're always like, those were the best venues.
1: Death by Audio, Shea Stadium, Silent Barn.
2: Yeah. And
0: Silent Barn,
2: in
0: I remember.
2: Brooklyn,
0: There was
1: Cake Shop.
2: Not in Brooklyn.
1: Cake Shop,
2: but
1: my favorite.
2: The best.
1: Of all.
0: Yes. I played there with a band in 22 years ago.
1: Uh-huh.
0: So,
1: wow.
0: So
1: what band was it?
0: They were called They Shoot Horses, Don't They?
1: Oh,
0: so,
1: okay.
0: Yes.
1: Yeah.
0: I
4: heard that you played the Pop Fest, and I was wondering if there was any bands that you were looking forward to hearing, or that you were surprised that, oh my gosh, the Eiler Set.
5: Yeah.
4: I haven't seen them in ages.
5: They were Eiler Set is one of my favorite bands of all time.
4: Okay.
5: And
3: I never thought I would see them.
5: Yeah.
4: Okay.
5: And my first time I saw them was my college band played with them at the Flywheel in East Hampton in Mass.
2: Like
5: 2000,
4: yeah.
5: Right before I moved to New York. And I was just, that was my first introduction. And I was like, oh, I can't, people are making music like this. Like,
4: yeah.
5: It was so great. And then I saw them a couple more times over the years, but not for a very long time. Long enough that it was like seeing it for the first time. And it was wonderful.
4: What was the setup of the Pop Fest like? Was it a band upon band upon band, like for like one night, or was it
5: several nights?
3: Four
5: yeah.
3: bands a night.
4: Oh, right? That's great.
2: And there were four days, three night shows, and then Sunday was a matinee.
4: Oh, that's really cool.
2: So they were normal like length shows, mm-hmm. just several in a row.
3: Yeah, which, every night. Yeah. So it was a lot of music.
2: It was tiring, but really, really, really fun.
4: Yeah. Speaking of tiring, I bet that the long ride home is going to be very exciting because your beds are waiting for you.
5: That's true.
4: Yes.
5: Although this has been a mostly completely blissful almost 3 weeks.
4: Oh, yeah. Fantastic.
5: It's been one of the best tours I've ever been on.
4: Well, was there a highlight that you didn't think was going to happen, that you played a small little suburb of Seattle?
3: We played in the San Diego show. Was really fun.
5: So great.
2: San Luis Obispo was
3: in a backyard.
4: Yeah.
3: All
4: the college kids I hear in San Luis Obispo.
2: It was just like this little space with they had a little section selling books and like a little side room with like art. Like, it was just this really cute space.
5: Great. It's great that there's something to, like, somewhere to play like that in between LA and SF too, because that can be difficult.
4: Yes.
5: Mm-hmm. Yeah.
4: I read on your Bandcamp site, I believe, or another bio, that your influences include Marine Girls, Early Pastels, Mystetics, and Dolly Mixture. It was that told to you that those are your influences, or did you guys bang your heads together and those were the bands you came up with?
5: I think it was a combination. Yeah. I think me and Alicia definitely said Marine Girls. The Velvet Underground and Motown are my
4: That's very interesting.
5: Influences personally. But.
4: There's a lot of songs on the new album that reminds me of the Bats. And I don't know
5: the New Zealand stuff.
4: Yeah.
5: Fans of that.
2: We love the Bats.
5: Yeah.
2: It's not I never think of my influences as like conscious per se when I'm writing the songs,
4: but
2: Jed does a lot of the production but we're not like trying to emulate one thing or another.
5: No, not really. I'm like, a lot of my stuff, well, some of my other stuff that is somewhat known as kind of pastiche, like intentionally.
4: Sure.
5: So it's kind of cool that this is like, we're not doing anything. I'm not like, I'm, you know, bass lines wise, I do a lot of Motown.
4: There are hints of it. It is implied.
2: Yeah. And like, we know what we like and don't like.
4: Yeah.
2: So we're aiming for something, but like, it's, I know what it is.
5: We're never like, what does this sound like? So,
2: yeah.
5: So,
4: cool. Slumberland Records is
5: never heard of them.
4: this your first. I do want to comment on your humor. I like how was it very hard to concentrate on the drum beats while watching Journey to the Center of the Earth with Brendan Fraser.
5: Well, when we played in Portland, they were playing an actual favorite movie, Excalibur, John Borman.
4: Oh, wow. I've never seen it.
5: It's so, it's like,
4: I've heard of it,
5: surreal and fantastic and beautiful and glorious.
4: Yeah.
5: But they were playing that on
3: a big projector.
5: A big projector.
4: Behind you or in front?
3: Well,
4: that's just distracting.
5: I was just watching it. And it was actually, I was like, this is how I want to do every show. Just, I'm watching, I'm interacting with the audience. But I'm just like, I'm not looking at people's faces. I'm just like, oh, yeah.
4: Yeah.
5: And my drumming is better somehow.
4: Oh,
5: like,
4: okay.
5: Because I'm not thinking about it.
4: Okay.
5: I'm just doing it. Yeah.
4: Yeah.
5: So I want to do that from now on.
4: Okay. Well, bring your own TV.
5: Yeah.
4: And place it like right in front of you.
5: Maybe I'll have a viewfinder on.
4: Slumberland Records, how have you been part of that family for a while, or is this your first album releasing on it?
5: This is our third album.
4: Third? Oh, okay.
2: We've been on Slumberland since the beginning, yeah. Luckily.
4: Yeah.
2: Yeah.
4: Were you shopping your music to them, or no. were they sniffing around as like, you guys got it?
5: Well, what
2: neither, both.
5: Yeah, basically, a lot of I was in like my group of friends in New York. A lot of them were on Slumberland.
4: Yeah.
5: Cause Commotion and Crystal Stilts and Pains of Being Pure Power. And that was sort of part one of my social groups.
4: Sure.
5: So I had been like jealously like, I want to be on Slumberland. And we put a couple of our demos up, and Mike messaged me, because I'd known Mike for a long time. He messaged like, hey, I like these, really like this Janice stuff. And I'm like, oh, you want to put out the record? And he's like, yeah. So that's how it happened.
4: That's really fantastic. Yeah. Well, what is next for you once you get back home? Your menial lives start again? Is it on to the next batch of songs?
2: Both.
4: Okay.
2: Hopefully. We're working on new stuff, but it's been a bit slow going, and Judd and I both are just, I don't know, life feels very busy a lot of the time, but we're working on another album for sure.
4: Oh, wow. Yeah. Very much looking forward to it.
2: Thank you.
4: And you all live now in the same area? No, you...
3: No, I live in Los Angeles. So.
4: Oh, my.
5: California.
4: Too much. Thank you.
2: Yeah.
4: Oh, there's a Vancouver, Washington, so thank you for being
5: that.
4: Clear.
5: Yeah.
4: Yes.
2: Yeah, we are cursed or... something like our bassists just don't live near us,
3: but we
2: need them.
4: So, yeah. Well, how did you meet? Did you live in Los Angeles and you
3: guys? No,
5: we all
2: lived in New
3: York.
2: Yeah, we all lived
3: in Brooklyn at the same time. Yeah. And then first Alicia moved to Western Mass, and then Jed moved to Western Mass, and I was the one that was holding it down in Brooklyn.
4: Yeah.
3: And then I moved to Los Angeles a year ago.
4: Well, let me end on this story. So I have a friend, and he lived in Vancouver, and he was getting kind of tired of Vancouver, BC. So him and his wife and a small family moved to Los Angeles. And their first day, they were driving around, and they just realized that Los Angeles was not for them. And they motored to Portland, and that's where they reside.
2: Wow.
4: What? Why the fit? Why does Los Angeles fit with you?
3: I don't know if it really does fit with me, to be honest. I moved for love.
4: Oh, that's so awesome.
3: So I'm happy to be there with Alan. It's my
4: fantastic
3: fiance.
4: A musical type?
3: A musical type. Also a bass player.
4: Oh, I'm sorry.
5: Very much so.
4: Oh, very nice. Yeah. Might I know of this this band, or is he a bassist for hire?
3: Well, he's in a band called Le Pain.
4: Oh, very nice.
3: LA, and he used to be in a Slumberland band called Expert Alterations.
4: Okay.
3: As well as many other bands.
4: Oh, well, that's fantastic. Well, I wish you well in Los Angeles, and I wish all of you in Massachusetts. and I can't wait for the next batch of songs. Anything else that you would like to add before I bid you adieu?
5: It's a beautiful city, Vancouver.
2: Yeah, we're really enjoying this nice day.
4: Yeah, it has been quite lovely.
5: Yeah.
4: Anything that you, are you all trying to just kind of rest right now, or did you find anything to do in Vancouver before you hightail it out of here?
3: Well, our next plan is to get sushi.
5: Yeah.
4: Ah, very nice.
3: We were told that that's very good here.
4: Well, I when I saw all three of you for the first time yesterday, you were going out for food.
5: Yeah,
4: that was not sushi.
3: No,
5: it's jam jar.
3: Yeah.
4: Oh, very nice.
5: Yeah.
4: Oh, okay.
2: It was really good.
4: Is there jam jars in the States?
3: No.
5: Is that so it is a chain?
4: I don't know. I mean, like I see a couple of them around, but
5: I just think Lebanese restaurants in the States.
4: Fantastic. Well, I hope that you come back, even if not for playing. For the Lebanese restaurants that we have.
3: And hopefully the sushi.
4: Yes, sushi, you're going to love it. I hope you find a good spot.
5: Thank you.
4: All the best. Thank you so much.
5: Thank you.
2: Thank you.
0: And that was the Fabulous Janines from, they're from everywhere, I guess. One lives in Los Angeles and a couple live in Massachusetts now, but they did live for a time together in Brooklyn, the hustle and bustle of Brooklyn. But they are still trying to make it work, and we are going to make it work by playing a fabulous song off their last release, 2025's How Long Can It Last? This is What You Do on the Parts Unknown Show.

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I'm loving this set. Jingle, jangle, all over the place. Let's continue that with the sounds of Texas's own Paper Jam. They have a new album coming out in October. And it's going to be called This and That. This is a tune called Roaming Eyes on the Parts Unknown Show.

0: or you can listen anytime, night or day, at CITR.ca. Squirrel Tunes is about diving into my musical roots, the people, places, media, and moments that have shaped my personal music taste, where each episode spotlights a specific aspect of my life, and I play the music that it introduced me to or that I associate with it. So tune into Squirrel Tunes. Let me be a musical root for you.
1: I love that promo, and I love that show, Squirrel Tunes. Please listen. Please keep listening to this one, because now I'm going to tell you what you heard. Had a band called My Teenage Stride that featured, this was the first baby band of Jed from Janine's. Jed played drums and sang some beautiful harmonies last Friday when the Janines played the Heatley. And his first band, I'm going to say his first band, was called My Teenage Stride. And I plucked a track called Cast Your Own Shadow from the singles album. It was great. My Teenage Stride. Paper Jam had a tune called Roman Eyes from their upcoming release, This and That. Le Pain is the project of Maggie, the bass player and singer's husband. It's his band, and she moved all the way to Los Angeles to be closer to him. And great idea. Even if it's Los Angeles, I don't know. Running of the Bulls from Dirge Technique had some Eiler Set, legendary San Francisco jangle pop act. And speaking of legendary jangle pop acts, how about Janine's? What you do? How long can it last? It can last as long as you want. All right. So I'm going to stay in this vein a bit, going to rock it up with some local stuff. And a local friend of the show, Alex Little, has a new track out. It's called Look Away. Now, I am so worried about dropping tracks from YouTube, playing it on the air, because I was doing some cleaning in my house and decided, hey, what's a long track that I could play and it would make the cleaning go good. I went to YouTube and I typed in Hallo Gallo by the Krautrock band from Germany, Neu, 11 minutes. In the middle of the track, they put an ad. So I didn't think they did that, but I did not underestimate the evil of the corporate sleazebags at YouTube. Now there's going to be like 18 ads. Well, I deserve it, I guess. This is hopefully the non-commercial, non-ad version of Alex Little's Look Away on 101.9 CITR.

Don't answer me just yet, Janelle. I knew it. Okay, so I'm glad the ad came at the end, and I apologize for the pause. I totally psyched myself out and screwed up. But yes, this would be a fantastic track to come right after new Alex Little. This is new Heather the Jerk, the pride of Madison, Wisconsin. On CITR.

Speaking of friends of the show, Max from the San Francisco Act Pardoner came on to chat years ago when he lived in Vancouver. He went and worked at one of the coffee shops that my daughter and I would always go to, and he was very nice and talented. I could tell by the way that he made us our drinks that he was going to be a rock god. That was a new track called Twisted from the upcoming release by Pardoner called Target Practice. Very, very nicely done. And now it is 1:57. It's time for the cover. I am taking my life in my hands again. I am playing something off YouTube. I am going to just play it, pray, and hopefully you will like this version of Hole's track that you could hear on Hole's Live Through This album released 1993, something like that. Hole had a tune called Violet, and there is a upcoming musical performer that I don't really know much about, but I know that the youth love them some Slater. S-L-A, I'm actually spelling it, S-L-A-Y-Y-Y-T-E-R. Now, I don't think that Slater's music is kind of the grunge rock variety. I think it's a little bit more dancier and more, I bet that Slater sounds like that band, oh darn, I can't think of them now. Oh, what are they called? Gex, 100 Gex. I bet Slater sounds like that. Or there is a Vancouver performer named Ada Rook. I bet Slater is similar in that vein. Anyway, now it's 1:59. Okay. Hopefully no ads. This is Slater's version of Violet, originally done by the Courtney Love led Jonelle. let's play it. Slater, Violet, this is my cover. I will talk very soon.

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Another passing a couple days ago was the passing of actor, singer, and sweet transvestite, Mr. Tim Curry, who I had no idea had a whole bunch of albums that he sung on in the late 70s. That was a tune by Tim Curry called Right on the Money. Now, you may know him as Dr. Frankenfurter in Rocky Horror Picture Show, or playing the original, at least for TV. Excuse me for my burps. He played Pennywise in the Stephen King retelling of It. Yes, and a very, very fabulous actor in movies like Clue. And I remember reading a Mad magazine, and he was lampooned in it because he's also in the movie The Hunt for Red October. But I don't remember him being in it because I was 14. Rest in peace to Tim Curry. I know that he had a lot of health issues in the later stages of his life. He's at peace, and I wish that his family is doing okay in this really tough time. A fan of his quirky acting and his quirky singing. Yes, I want to go on to some quirky pop stuff in the form of Steph Chura. Steph Chura is from Detroit, Michigan, and Dancing Alone on the Concrete is the name of her brand new album that's going to be released, if it isn't already, October 2nd of this year. I am going to play the song Thunder and Lightning. It's a quick one from Steph Chura on 101.9 CATR and the Parts Unknown Show.

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1: Yes, that was a promo for my buddy John Pantherbone's show that I listen to religiously on Fridays from 7:30 to 9 in the evening, Canada Post Rock. Fantastic job, John. Had a preempted show, not preempted, sorry, he had a pre-recorded show because he was fishing. And there is a picture of him catching a gigantic sturgeon. It is enormous. It's like 16 feet. He let it go, and he said, next time, you won't be so lucky. He didn't say that. Janky Bungag. I went to the Pierce Kingans album release show, and he was there. He smiled and waved. And I did the same thing. And my smile and wave was meant to tell him that I heard his brand new track, Losing Streak, and I liked it so much that I'm going to play it on the Parts Unknown show on 101.9 CITR. 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

old school reissue from Gary Stewart and pressed in Clampdown Record Pressing in Vancouver, British Columbia. That was the music of Gary Stewart from the album One Track Mind, a tune called Iron Bar Motel. Vancouver and country, do they go? Oh, they go. This, I don't even know if this band is from Vancouver. I have heard a lot about them, and they have revisited a few of their songs that they had created maybe a while ago. They call themselves Townie, and I believe that they are playing a show very soon. Let's see, Townie in Vancouver. I wonder what that would cover. Townie and Tonk played yesterday. That's right, because I ran into Phoenix, who's a member of the band Tonk, and I was wearing a Tonk shirt, and she said, "Nice shirt," and I said, "Ha ha ha ha." Townie played yesterday, and I'm sure they're going to be playing a lot more and probably be playing this song, Bad Little Dog, on CITR.

I was smug as hell about it. 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Unlike others gone before us, we'd not suffer from that curse. I thought our flame would never flicker. I've been wrong about worse.

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4: All right, Cypher, fabulous show. Last week was a showcase on one of my favorite hip-hop albums of all time, the 1989 album Symphony in Effect by the masterful Maestro Fresh West. I love that album so much. And I love what I just played for you. Is There Any Pedal Steel in Heaven? That's the track by Melbourne, Australia pedal steel guitar player to the stars, a member of the Triffids. In Australia from 1985 to 1990, Evil Graham Lee, ladies and gentlemen, also bringing his pedal steel skills to the KLF. There is a track by the KLF that featured the pedal steel guitar work of Evil Graham Lee. Always not so evil. That is from his latest release. I think I'm alone now. You'll never be alone, Evil Graham Lee, never. I'm going to have to tell you a whole bunch of things that I played because I forgot to tell you, oh my gosh, so much. Okay, so let's go. Dolly Parton, another song from her, I believe either very first official album or second. A tune called You're Gonna Be Sorry. Then I had something from Sierra Ferrell, a new track and a new album by this country-ish musician. Had some Owen Lake doing a tune called Wrong About Worse from the album Buried Deep My Heart. Had some Townie from Canada doing a tune called Bad Little Dog. Had some Gary Stewart, a reissue from his album One Track Mind, and a track called Iron Bar Motel. That means prison. And we began the country set off with Janky Bungag, the pride of Vancouver, British Columbia, and his new track, Losing Streak. But then, before that, we went a little dancey, did something from Los Angeles' Dummy. Then we went to Montreal and played an oldish track from Montreal's Marie Davidson, had some Tune Yards, had some Tao, formerly known as Tao and the Get Down, Stay Down. I remember that. I guess that part of the band is no longer around anymore. And then Steph Chura began about 2:03. That was a long time ago, and we're almost done here. I have one more track that I am going to play. I wanted to play this in my rock set, but I just ran out of time. Burlington, Vermont's Greg Freeman has a new album called All Set the Bone. I'd like to end with a 4.5-minute rager from him, a tune called Indu. And I thank you very much for listening. Next week, I already know the guest and a friend of the show before, but not like this. So stay tuned to next week's Parts Unknown show. Thank you very much for listening. Be well. Take care.

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And they go down to bars and they eavesdrop in on conversations, and then they don't even print the whole truth. What they do is pick the most sensational, you know, stories.

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1: Shalom Aleichem, Alamen. Peace be upon you all. Released in commemoration of Nakba Day, I am humbled to share the debut album from Exiliahu, titled Why Have You Stolen the Blue and White Colors from Our Honest Sky? It is a compilation of songs, each written and recorded in one day, with lyrics drawn primarily from the Yiddish anti-Zionist and anti-imperialist poets of the late 19th century. 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That's Exiliahu. Thank you for listening. Und befreit Palästina, Oymein.

0: 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And so it was all like, you know, jangly guitar and like very soft music. But we were the very first band out of the four to play. And like the guitars were screaming like
1: 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You can't make them all depressed.
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4: 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And I hope you have a great day, and kill the cop in yourself, and hopefully the rest will follow.

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You're a sinner, double checking my mirror. 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Calls I don't wanna take, smashing my phone off grid. 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
2: 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Oh, you a Saint Austin, no, I don't even mind, I don't even mind.

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4: 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We also stream at CITR.ca, and we are broadcasting from unceded Musqueam territory at the University of